0: Society of the Propagation of the Faith the penultimate Sunday of October as World Mission Sunday by Pope Pius XI. For 100 years, Pope Leo observed, the day has been set apart for prayer, reflection, and contributing to the Church's mission of evangelization, especially in areas where the proclamation of the gospel is only just beginning and where the Church is still young. If I might add, Pope Leo said, one of the particular services of World Mission Sunday is to remind people in the older churches, if you will, in the established churches, how important it is that they too join in the missionary spirit of the whole Church. Thanks to the funds raised on World Mission Sunday, the Holy Father noted the Pontifical Society of the Propagation of the Faith can provide necessary help to the over 1,130 ecclesiastical circumscriptions that depend on the Dicastery for Evangelization to help them establish necessary ecclesiastical infrastructures and support diverse missionary initiatives. He also recalled that the funds support the administration of 5 colleges in Rome for the ongoing formation of priests and consecrated women and men who come to Rome for studies and become precious resources for their local churches to which they return after completing their studies. These and many more missionary initiatives are possible thanks to the generosity of the faithful on World Mission Sunday, he said. The Pope recalled that the theme for this year's World Mission Sunday, One in Christ, United in Mission, highlights the unity of believers and marks the 100th anniversary of this global celebration. The theme, he stated, invites all of the members of the Church to a deeper communion in Christ and to a fuller unity in His divine mission of love, and reflects the profound desire of the Lord expressed in His prayer to the Father before His Passion. Noting that these aspects expressed in this year's theme call for a missionary renewal in the Church in the years ahead, Pope Leo encouraged those gathered to keep his teaching in mind, to live an authentic spirituality of missionary unity and communion centered on Christ, and to promote it through your activities among the faithful. Pope Leo also said it was providential that a renowned national director of the Pontifical Mission Societies in the United States of America, the Venerable Fulton J. Sheen, will be beatified on September 24th in St. Louis, Missouri.
1: It's also providential that this year, on September 24th, in St. Louis, Missouri, a renowned national director of the Pontifical Mission Societies in the United States of America, the Venerable Fulton J. Sheen, will be beatified. Archbishop Sheen was a light of faith, hope, and love that shone through the radio and television media for decades. I myself am a witness of his evangelization when I was growing up. His broadcast touched millions with the hope of the gospel, and his initiatives and efforts resulted in enormous spiritual and material aid to the churches in areas of first evangelization. May our new blessed be an example for all the national and diocesan directors of the Pontifical Mission Societies throughout the world.
0: In a special way, the Pope underscored the importance of their work in a war-torn world. In a world increasingly marked by division, war, and conflict among nations and peoples, the Pontifical Mission Societies, entrusted to the Dicastery for Evangelization, render an invaluable service to the Church's mission of proclaiming Christ, the Prince of Peace. In this regard, the Pope thanked the Pontifical Mission Society of the Holy Childhood for carrying out a particularly precious mission by bringing the light of faith and the consolation of Christian charity to children throughout the world, especially in regions affected by hatred and violence. The Holy Father also commended the Pontifical Mission Society of St. Peter the Apostle for promoting and sustaining the formation of indigenous clergy and consecrated religious in territories of first evangelization. In many places without the assistance of this society, he acknowledged, seminarians and novices would lack the necessary means for their human, spiritual, and pastoral formation. Pope Leo XIV concluded by entrusting all before him and all who share in the Pontifical Mission Society's vital missionary work to the maternal intercession of the Mother of God, Mary, Queen of Missions, and that of all the missionary saints. I'm Isabella de Carvalho.
1: The work of the Pontifical Mission Societies remains essential. Let us therefore continue our missionary journey with joy and renewed zeal. In all that we do for the work of evangelization, may we always place Jesus Christ at the center.
2: And now the report of Nathan Morley about the latest in the Middle East.
3: This latest activity marks the third known escalation in a week around the Strait of Hormuz. The U.S. Central Command, known as CENTCOM, said it had launched a self-defense strike in response to Iranian actions, which it said included a U.S. drone being shot down over international waters. Iran's Islamic Revolutionary Guard Corps, known as the IRGC, said it had targeted an airbase used by U.S. forces for an attack on southern Iran. Meanwhile, Kuwait said its air defense system had confronted hostile missiles and drones. The strikes mark the latest exchange between the two sides after negotiations on a deal to end their months-long war failed to advance over the weekend. Iran's chief negotiator said on Sunday that Tehran would not agree to any deal unless Iranian rights were fully secured. Elsewhere in the region, the Israeli Prime Minister Benjamin Netanyahu and the Defense Minister Israel Katz said in a joint statement on Monday that they had ordered the military to strike Beirut's southern suburbs. According to the statement, the order was given following repeated Hezbollah violations of the ceasefire in Lebanon, including rocket and drone attacks targeting northern Israeli cities. Israel's Channel 12 News reported that the move came after the United States approved Israel's request to expand military activity in Lebanon, shifting from an initial focus on the country's south to include airstrikes in the capital city. The Lebanese speaker, Nabi Berri, said on Sunday that Hezbollah was committed to a comprehensive and immediate ceasefire and called for efforts to compel Israel to halt its military operations. Any effort to de-escalate the conflict, he said, required genuine guarantees that would oblige Israel to fully stop its attacks. His remarks came as southern Lebanon is witnessing an unprecedented Israeli military escalation framed by Israel as necessary to eliminate Hezbollah. In other regional developments, two Palestinians were killed and 25 others injured on Sunday in an Israeli airstrike targeting the Gaza seaport area west of Gaza City. That's according to Palestinian sources. A medical source said ambulances transported the bodies of two victims and 25 injured people, including one in a critical condition, to a hospital in Gaza City. The Gaza seaport has become a shelter for many displaced families, with dozens of makeshift tents erected along the waterfront amid severe shortages of necessities, including water, electricity, and adequate food supplies. In recent days, Israel has intensified airstrikes across the Gaza Strip, targeting residential buildings and tents sheltering the displaced. Gaza's health authorities said on Sunday that since a ceasefire between Hamas and Israel took effect in October 2025, Israeli attacks had killed 930 people. For Vatican Radio, this is Nathan Morley reporting.
2: Colombia's presidential election is heading for a second round runoff. This is the report of James Blears.
4: With almost 100% of the votes counted by electoral commissioners, no one's reached the 50% needed for an outright victory. Independent Alvarado de la Espria has 43.7%, and Ivan Cepeda of the historic pact and ally of outgoing President Gustavo Petro has 41%. Paloma Valencia of the Democratic Centre Party, who was a distant third with less than 7%, says she'll endorse Espria in round two on June the 21st. While Cepeda wants to continue negotiating peace with the National Liberation Army guerrillas, the ELN, Espria, who admires the Trump administration, wants to take a hard line and also to build 10 maximum security prisons. It's already shaped up as a battle between the left and the right in an already volatile political atmosphere and fray. Last June, presidential hopeful Miguel Uribe Turbe was assassinated at a political rally in a park in the capital, Bogota. For Vatican Radio, James Blears reporting.
2: And that brings us to the end of this edition of Vatican and World News. For more on these and other stories, please visit our web portal at www.vaticannews.va. And also keep watching our social platforms of X, Instagram, and Facebook. Remember that the Holy Father also will have his apostolic journey to Spain. Stay with us for that. Many thanks to Luca Rossi in the studio in the Vatican. I'm Deborah Castellano-Lubov.

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5: In the headlines this Monday, June 1st, Pope Leo XIV invites the whole Church to participate in World Mission Sunday. The Holy Father remembers Venerable Fulton Sheen as a light of faith, hope, and love that showed through the radio and television media for decades. And Pope Leo tells scouts and guides to let the gospel be their navigator in life. In the Vatican, I'm Deborah Castellano-Lubov. Pope Leo XIV on Monday encouraged Catholic scouts and guides to make the gospel their guide in life and to continue serving others with generosity and joy. Linda Bordoni reports.
6: Linking the Jubilee celebration to the recent solemnity of Pentecost, Pope Leo XIV noted that the word Pentecost itself means 50th. May this happy anniversary be for you like a new Pentecost, he said to the over 3,000 scouts and guides gathered in the Paul VI Hall.
7: Felice ricorrenza sia per voi come una nuova Pentecoste.
6: And he prayed that the Holy Spirit would descend upon every member as it did upon the apostles gathered in the upper room. The Pope praised the association's educational work over the past 5 decades, noting how the scouting method imparted by Baden-Powell helps young people encounter Jesus Christ and grow in human and spiritual maturity. He highlighted the importance of outdoor life and contact with nature, describing them as ways of discovering God's goodness through creation. Urging them to unite the book of nature with the word of God, he echoed the words of Pope Francis and encouraged them to keep the gospel close at hand.
7: Vi invito a tenere sempre con voi.
6: As their navigator, opening it every day.
7: Come vostro navigatore, il Vangelo.
6: As the true map of life.
7: Vera mappa della vita. E ad aprirlo ogni giorno.
6: And addressing scout leaders, the Pope stressed that the gospel is not simply a book, but the living person of Christ who gives courage, inspires service, and satisfies humanity's search for truth and justice. The Pope also underlined the central role of service in the scouting tradition. True service, he said, means offering one's time and talents freely for the good of others. Finally, Pope Leo commended the association's commitment to promoting a cultural vision of Europe inspired by Christian humanism.

0: for the world and recalled Venerable Fulton Sheen. Let's listen in this report of Isabella de Carvalho.
1: The penultimate Sunday of October is World Mission Sunday. For 100 years, this day has been set apart for prayer, reflection, and contributing to the Church's mission of evangelization, especially in areas where the proclamation of the gospel is only just beginning and where the Church is still young. On this day, every Catholic community is invited to pray and offer spiritual and material sacrifices for the missionary efforts in areas of first evangelization and for the support of young churches.
2: On World Mission Sunday, every Catholic community is invited to pray and offer spiritual and material sacrifices for the missionary efforts in areas of first evangelization and the support of young churches. Pope Leo XIV expressed this when welcoming those participating in the General Assembly of the Pontifical Mission Societies in the Vatican on Monday. The Holy Father began his address retracing their rich history and recalling the Society's meaningful contribution to the Church and throughout the world for several decades. He recalled that 2026 marks several missionary milestones for the Pontifical Mission Societies, especially the 100th anniversary of establishing, at the request of the Pontifical Society of the Propagation of the Faith, the penultimate Sunday of October as World Mission Sunday by Pope Pius XI. For 100 years, Pope Leo observed, the day has been set apart for prayer, reflection, and contributing to the Church's mission of evangelization, especially in areas where the proclamation of the gospel is only just beginning and where the Church is still young. If I might add, Pope Leo said one of the particular services of World Mission Sunday is to remind people in the older churches, if you will, in the established churches, how important it is that they too join in the missionary spirit of the whole Church. Thanks to the funds raised on World Mission Sunday, the Holy Father noted the Pontifical Society of the Propagation of the Faith can provide necessary help to the over 1,130 ecclesiastical circumscriptions that depend on the Dicastery for Evangelization to help them establish necessary ecclesiastical infrastructures and support diverse missionary initiatives. He also recalled that the funds support the administration of five colleges in Rome for the ongoing formation of priests and consecrated women and men who come to Rome for studies and become precious resources for their local churches to which they return after completing their studies. These and many more missionary initiatives are possible thanks to the generosity of the faithful on World Mission Sunday, he said. The Pope recalled that the theme for this year's World Mission Sunday, One in Christ, United in Mission, highlights the unity of believers and marks the 100th anniversary of this global celebration. The theme, he stated, invites all of the members of the Church to a deeper communion in Christ and to a fuller unity in his divine mission of love, and reflects the profound desire of the Lord expressed in his prayer to the Father before his Passion. Noting that these aspects expressed in this year's theme call for a missionary renewal in the Church in the years ahead, Pope Leo encouraged those gathered to keep his teaching in mind, to live an authentic spirituality of missionary unity and communion centered on Christ, and to promote it through your activities among the faithful. Pope Leo also said it was providential that a renowned national director of the Pontifical Mission Societies in the United States of America, the Venerable Fulton J. Sheen, will be beatified on September 24th in St. Louis, Missouri.
1: It's also providential that this year, on September 24th, in St. Louis, Missouri, a renowned national director of the Pontifical Mission Societies in the United States of America, the Venerable Fulton J. Sheen, will be beatified. Archbishop Sheen was a light of faith, hope, and love that shone through the radio and television media for decades. I myself am a witness of his evangelization when I was growing up. His broadcast touched millions with the hope of the gospel, and his initiatives and efforts resulted in enormous spiritual and material aid to the churches in areas of first evangelization. May our new blessed be an example for all the national and diocesan directors of the Pontifical Mission Societies throughout the world.
2: In a special way, the Pope underscored the importance of their work in a war-torn world. In a world increasingly marked by division, war, and conflict among nations and peoples, the Pontifical Mission Societies, entrusted to the Dicastery for Evangelization, render an invaluable service to the Church's mission of proclaiming Christ, the Prince of Peace. In this regard, the Pope thanked the Pontifical Mission Society of the Holy Childhood for carrying out a particularly precious mission by bringing the light of faith and the consolation of Christian charity to children throughout the world, especially in regions affected by hatred and violence. The Holy Father also commended the Pontifical Mission Society of St. Peter the Apostle for promoting and sustaining the formation of indigenous clergy and consecrated religious in territories of first evangelization. In many places without the assistance of this society, he acknowledged, seminarians and novices would lack the necessary means for their human, spiritual, and pastoral formation.

0: Pope Leo XIV concluded by entrusting all before him and all who share in the Pontifical Mission Society's vital missionary work to the maternal intercession of the Mother of God, Mary, Queen of Missions, and that of all the missionary saints. I'm Isabella de Carvalho.
1: The work of the Pontifical Mission Societies remains essential. Let us therefore continue our missionary journey with joy and renewed zeal. In all that we do for the work of evangelization, may we always place Jesus Christ at the center.
2: And now the report of Nathan Morley about the latest in the Middle East.
3: This latest activity marks the third known escalation in a week around the Strait of Hormuz. The U.S. Central Command, known as CENTCOM, said it had launched a self-defense strike in response to Iranian actions, which it said included a U.S. drone being shot down over international waters. Iran's Islamic Revolutionary Guard Corps, known as the IRGC, said it had targeted an airbase used by U.S. forces for an attack on southern Iran. Meanwhile, Kuwait said its air defense system had confronted hostile missiles and drones. The strikes mark the latest exchange between the two sides after negotiations on a deal to end their months-long war failed to advance over the weekend. Iran's chief negotiator said on Sunday that Tehran would not agree to any deal unless Iranian rights were fully secured. Elsewhere in the region, the Israeli Prime Minister Benjamin Netanyahu and the Defense Minister Israel Katz said in a joint statement on Monday that they had ordered the military to strike Beirut's southern suburbs. According to the statement, the order was given following repeated Hezbollah violations of the ceasefire in Lebanon, including rocket and drone attacks targeting northern Israeli cities. Israel's Channel 12 News reported that the move came after the United States approved Israel's request to expand military activity in Lebanon, shifting from an initial focus on the country's south to include airstrikes in the capital city. The Lebanese speaker, Nabi Berri, said on Sunday that Hezbollah was committed to a comprehensive and immediate ceasefire and called for efforts to compel Israel to halt its military operations. Any effort to de-escalate the conflict, he said, required genuine guarantees that would oblige Israel to fully stop its attacks. His remarks came as southern Lebanon is witnessing an unprecedented Israeli military escalation framed by Israel as necessary to eliminate Hezbollah. In other regional developments, two Palestinians were killed and 25 others injured on Sunday in an Israeli airstrike targeting the Gaza seaport area west of Gaza City. That's according to Palestinian sources. A medical source said ambulances transported the bodies of two victims and 25 injured people, including one in a critical condition, to a hospital in Gaza City. The Gaza seaport has become a shelter for many displaced families, with dozens of makeshift tents erected along the waterfront amid severe shortages of necessities, including water, electricity, and adequate food supplies. In recent days, Israel has intensified airstrikes across the Gaza Strip, targeting residential buildings and tents sheltering the displaced. Gaza's health authorities said on Sunday that since a ceasefire between Hamas and Israel took effect in October 2025, Israeli attacks had killed 930 people. For Vatican Radio, this is Nathan Morley reporting.
2: Colombia's presidential election is heading for a second round runoff. This is the report of James Blears.
4: With almost 100% of the votes counted by electoral commissioners, no one's reached the 50% needed for an outright victory. Independent Alvarado de la Espria has 43.7%, and Ivan Cepeda of the historic pact and ally of outgoing President Gustavo Petro has 41%. Paloma Valencia of the Democratic Center Party, who was a distant third with less than 7%, says she'll endorse Esperia in round two on June the 21st. While Cepeda wants to continue negotiating peace with the National Liberation Army guerrillas, the ELN, Esperia, who admires the Trump administration, wants to take a hard line and also to build 10 maximum security prisons. It's already shaped up as a battle between the left and the right in an already volatile political atmosphere and fray. Last June, presidential hopeful Miguel Uribe Turbay was assassinated at a political rally in a park in the capital, Bogota. For Vatican Radio, James Blears reporting.
2: And that brings us to the end of this edition of Vatican and World News. 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And also keep watching our social platforms of X, Instagram, and Facebook. Remember that the Holy Father also will have his apostolic journey to Spain. Stay with us for that. Many thanks to Luca Rossi in the studio in the Vatican. I'm Deborah Castellano-Lumbov.

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2: In this edition today, our bulletin of church news that will be followed by Panorama, and then our feature of Echo of the African Synod. Today we shall close with a segment dedicated to Millennium Appointment. My name is Kanyanta Godfrey Kampamba. Pope Leo XIV is inviting the Catholic faithful to participate in World Mission Sundays. World Mission Sunday is a day set aside for the Catholic Church throughout the world to publicly renew its commitment to the missionary movements coordinated by the Pontifical Commission societies, who are also known as Missio. It is celebrated on the second last Sunday of October every year. This year, the day will be observed on 18th October under the theme One in Christ, United in Mission. The theme centers on unity in faith and a shared missionary calling, marking the 100th anniversary of the first World Mission Sunday. Speaking when he received representatives of the Pontifical Commission societies at the Vatican on Monday, Pope Leo XIV began by going back to the rich history of the organization and recalled the society's meaningful contribution to the church and throughout the world for several decades. Isabella Di Cavallo tells us more.
3: On World Mission Sunday, every Catholic community is invited to pray and offer spiritual and material sacrifices for the missionary efforts in areas of first evangelization and the support of young churches. Pope Leo XIV expressed this when welcoming those participating in the General Assembly of the Pontifical Mission Societies in the Vatican on Monday. The Holy Father began his address retracing their rich history and recalling the society's meaningful contribution to the church and throughout the world for several decades. He recalled that 2026 marks several missionary milestones for the Pontifical Mission Societies, especially the 100th anniversary of establishing, at the request of the Pontifical Society of the Propagation of the Faith, the penultimate Sunday of October as World Mission Sunday by Pope Pius XI. For 100 years, Pope Leo observed, the day has been set apart for prayer, reflection, and contributing to the Church's mission of evangelization, especially in areas where the proclamation of the Gospel is only just beginning and where the Church is still young. If I might add, Pope Leo said one of the particular services of World Mission Sunday is to remind people in the older churches, if you will, in the established churches, how important it is that they too join in the missionary spirit of the whole church. Thanks to the funds raised on World Mission Sunday, the Holy Father noted the Pontifical Society of the Propagation of the Faith can provide necessary help to the over 1,130 ecclesiastical circumscriptions that depend on the Dicastery for Evangelization to help them establish necessary ecclesiastical infrastructures and support diverse missionary initiatives. He also recalled that the funds support the administration of five colleges in Rome for the ongoing formation of priests and consecrated women and men who come to Rome for studies and become precious resources for their local churches to which they return after completing their studies. These and many more missionary initiatives are possible thanks to the generosity of the faithful on World Mission Sunday, he said. The Pope recalled that the theme for this year's World Mission Sunday, One in Christ, United in Mission, highlights the unity of believers and marks the 100th anniversary of this global celebration. The theme, he stated, invites all of the members of the Church to a deeper communion in Christ and to a fuller unity in His divine mission of love, and reflects the profound desire of the Lord expressed in His prayer to the Father before His Passion. I'm Isabella Di Carvalho.
2: Writing on X, the former Twitter, following his encounter with representatives of the Pontifical Commission societies on Monday, Pope Leo emphasized the importance of the gospel in our lives. The gospel, he said, is much more than a book. It is Christ Himself, the good news for humanity that is confused, deceived, and disappointed by many evils, the Pope said, adding, He satisfies our thirst for justice and truth, and He instills in us the courage to persevere in doing good and to place ourselves personally at the service of our neighbor. Also on Monday, Pope Leo encouraged Catholic scouts and Girl Guides to deepen their commitment to faith, service, and Christian witness. The Holy Father made these remarks when he received in audience members of the Association of Italian Catholic Guides and Scouts, AGESCI. With a membership of more than 177,000, AGESCI is an educational youth association that aims to contribute in leisure time and extracurricular activities to the formation of the person according to the principles and method of scouting adapted to boys and girls in today's Italian social reality. The group is meeting in Rome to celebrate the 50th anniversary of the Association of Italian Catholic Guides and Scouts of Europe. In his address as he interacted with the participants at the Vatican, the Pope linked the Jubilee celebration to the recent solemnity of Pentecost, noting the fact that the word Pentecost itself means 50th. May this happy anniversary be for you like a new Pentecost, he said, praying that the Holy Spirit would descend upon every member as it did upon the apostles gathered in the upper room. Pope Leo XIV on Monday accepted the resignation from the pastoral governance of Nkai Diocese in the Republic of Congo, presented by Bishop Daniel Mizonzo. The Holy Father has at the same time named Monsignor Francois Halide Mbwangi to replace the Emeritus Ordinary and become the new Chief Shepherd of Nkai Diocese. Pope Leo XIV on December 1st, 2025, appointed Reverend Mbwangi to be the coadjutor bishop of Nkai, a post he had held until his nomination on 1st June 2026, succeeding Bishop Daniel Mizonzo. Bishop Francois Mbwangi was born on 4th October 1977 in Minduli in the Diocese of Kinkala in the Republic of the Congo. Following his priestly studies, he was ordained a priest for the Diocese of Nkai on 14th July 2007. He holds a licentiate in Science of Communication and a master's degree in Publishing and Journalism, both obtained from the University of Verona in Italy. Catholic bishops in Ivory Coast have called for reforms in order to strengthen the country's electoral process in the final communique of their 129th Plenary Assembly, held from May 25th to 31st. Members of the Episcopal Conference of Ivory Coast welcomed the government's decision to dissolve the Independent Electoral Commission and urged national leaders to ensure that both political reforms and technological developments uphold human dignity, social cohesion, and the common good. 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
1: African News Panorama.
0: The people of Ethiopia went to the polls on Monday to elect members of parliament, although in some areas, such as Tigray, voting did not take place due to insecurity. The party that will win majority seats in parliament will form the government. The Ministry of Gender, Children, Disability and Welfare in Malawi reported at the weekend that the findings of a study it carried out a few months ago show that 88% of street children in the country's urban areas are not orphans, but children who have parents but whose families have collapsed or are too poor to cater for them, or parents who have failed in their role as parents due to several factors, including violence, substance abuse, and polygamy. The military in South Africa has issued a statement clarifying that it will not deploy anywhere in the country on June 30th, when the anti-migration movements are demonstrating against the presence of foreigners. You are tuned to the English Africa Service of Vatican Radio.
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4: Hello and welcome to the program. I am Festus Tarawali. The 10th Joint Seminar of Bishops from Africa and Europe has concluded in Luxembourg, continuing the long-standing collaboration between the Council of European Bishops' Conferences, CCEE, and the Symposium of Episcopal Conferences of Africa and Madagascar, known as SECAM. From the 25th to the 28th of May, bishops from the two continents met in the Grand Duchy under the theme Evangelization and Synodality, Continental Pathways. The seminar was hosted by the Archdiocese of Luxembourg and its Cardinal, Jean-Claude Hollerich, who is also the Vice President of the CCEE. The meeting in Luxembourg followed the previous seminar held in Nairobi in 2024 and focused on how local churches on both continents are embracing synodality as a way of living the church's mission. In his opening address, the president of the CCEE, Archbishop Gintaras Grusas of Vilnius, said evangelization and synodality are inseparable. He described evangelization as the why of the church's mission and synodality as the how of a church that listens, discerns, and works together. He encouraged participants to see the seminar as an exchange of gifts between Europe and Africa and a contribution to implementing the synod. Second President and Archbishop of Kinshasa, Cardinal Fridolin Ambongo, said in his address that the gathering was more than an institutional meeting. He described it as a concrete sign of communion between the churches of Africa and Europe. Cardinal Ambongo also highlighted the growing missionary exchange between the two continents, noting Europe's historic missionary contribution to Africa and Africa's increasing contribution to the universal church, including in Europe. Among the participants was Bishop Thulani Victor Mbuyisa of Kokstad in South Africa, who also serves as vice chairperson of the Commission for Synodality of the Southern African Catholic Bishops' Conference. In a telephone interview with Sheila Purish, Bishop Mbuyisa, who represented the regional grouping of the bishops in Southern Africa, known as IMBISA, described the gathering as a valuable opportunity for mutual listening, discernment, and shared learning as local churches continue implementing the Synod on Synodality.
5: It's been quite a busy week, but also a fruitful one here in Luxembourg. So we started actually by joining the local community, by joining His Eminence Cardinal Jean-Claude Horelich, because this is his archdiocese. And so he, or Luxembourg, together with the neighboring countries, we're celebrating Saint Willibrod, who actually evangelized this part of the world. So we joined in, and that was really beautiful. It's almost like a day and a half of celebrations for this part of the world. And yes, so we gathered here and then to reflect as the two continents, and the theme was evangelization and synodality, continental pathways. So in some way, it was a continuation of the previous meeting that took place in Nairobi, but also, let's say, now focusing on the implementation phase. Where are we as, Episcopal conferences in our two continents as far as the implementation of synodality is concerned? And so then there were reports that were given by various speakers from both conferences. And while we were doing so, we're also trying to find, what are the common themes that perhaps are already emerging in our continents, and also how can we better collaborate when it comes to not only the implementation of synodality, but the whole area of, let's say, evangelization. What is it that we can do together as the two continents?
6: Thank you so much for sharing that with us, Sam. But let's talk more about those. What are the common practices that the two continents have? And what can you do together? Let's talk about that. What emerged during this meeting with regards to those?
5: Let me just say, okay, one is of course, that it was clear that in both continents, synodality has been embraced. Of course, to varying degrees, depending where one is. If you look at Europe, of course, there's also quite a difference at times when it comes to Western Europe and Eastern Europe. Same also when it comes to Africa itself. You have some of the areas, for instance, we had a bishop, archbishop from Morocco representing more or less in North Africa. And then we had some from West Africa. Of course, others also from East Africa, and I coming from, myself coming from Southern Africa. So one cannot just simply use, let's say, blanket statements. But having said that, it was clear that, for the most part, synodality has been embraced in our continents. There are challenges, though, that still remain. One of them is it surrounds, let's say, the clergy, specifically the priests, in some places in both continents do feel that they were left out right from the beginning, you know, when the whole process started. And so we talked about that and also the need to do more to bring them on board, because then the success of the implementation of synodality also depends on them or rests with them. The other aspect is, of course, the whole area of, you know, the formation that also needs to accompany the whole process of synodality, especially when it comes to the laity. Also to ensure that there is also greater participation of the laity in the life of the church, not just the life, not just church attendance, but specifically also when it comes to those participatory bodies, decision-making, let's say, processes and bodies that we have in the church. We spoke also about, you know, when it comes to evangelization, some of the shared experiences, for instance, migration, where we see lots of, let's say, people from African nations coming to Europe, but also even within Europe itself. And just like also in Africa itself, there's lots of movement of people. How do we care for those? How do we care for them? How do we look after them? Issues of conflicts and wars, both continents are faced with that that challenge. The whole area of, let's say, secularization, especially in most parts of Europe, not everywhere, but most parts of Europe. And then in Africa, you have challenges such as the rise of the mushrooming of many Pentecostal churches, these prosperity gospel and so forth. So there are quite a number of, let's say, then issues that that we shared, that we talked about. But even though there are so many challenges, whether it's unemployment, you know, challenges when it comes to the youth and so forth, we also see so many signs of hope. We had today, for instance, reports when we're looking at evangelization in African context as well as the European context. For instance, that in Europe, actually, has been a high number of people joining the Catholic Church, especially young people, which is quite interesting. And some of these things, though, this good news, they actually not reported on, let's say, on the media. So we might not know about this. So there's so much of there's so many people who are searching for God, and they then come to the church looking for hope, looking for affirmation, looking for a place they can call home, where they feel like they belong, and therefore the church does offer that. So that's one of the signs of hope. Like also, if you look at Africa, the church is vibrant. The church is young because we just have so many young people, let's say, on the continent. But also, of course, at the same time, we need also to find ways or find even better ways how to accompany them, those young people, so that they don't fall off the way. You know, so more also needs to be done in terms of in terms of that. But as I was saying, yes, although there are challenges and many challenges, but there are also so many signs of hope, growth.
4: Bishop Thulani Victor Mbuyisa, Bishop of Kokstad in South Africa and Vice Chairperson of the Commission for Synodality of the Southern African Catholic Bishops Conference. And that's all for this edition. Until the same time next week, I am Festus Tarawali.

0: And now, our feature Millennium Appointment. As we enter the month of June, tension is building up in South Africa following the ultimatum given by anti-migration groups to migrants, especially those who entered illegally to leave the country by 30th this month or face violence, including death. The movements, that is Operation Dudula and March to March group, have posted on social media warnings to migrants who don't want to leave to get prepared for their wrath. Posters have also been placed in some rural areas and in towns and cities with similar warnings. Some migrants are leaving the country because they don't want to take anything for granted. Others are panicking, while some are still wondering whether these are just threats or something more serious that could cost them their lives, given that violent attacks against migrants have taken place in the past. Ghana started evacuating its citizens last week. Nigeria and other African countries have advised their nationals to leave South Africa for their safety. The biggest migrant communities in South Africa are Nigerians, Somalis, Pakistanis, Zimbabweans, Congolese from the Democratic Republic of Congo, and Ethiopians. It is not yet clear, however, if the South African government supports or not the June 30th deadline, because it has not come out clearly to give its position. We must stress here that there is no country in the world that can open its borders for anyone to enter without official permission. Every country has laws that manage migration. Some foreigners enter countries legally, either as students, refugees, workers, investors, asylum seekers, and foreign business owners. Some of these are officially granted permanent residence after fulfilling certain conditions. The problem with the anti-migration movements in South Africa is that they don't distinguish between who is in the country legally and who is not. They attack whoever they find, especially when that person is black. The anti-migrant sentiments are common in many countries around the world. They are categorized as xenophobic when foreigners are attacked, threatened, harassed, and blamed just because they are foreigners. And that is the case in South Africa. Why are xenophobic sentiments against African migrants becoming stronger every year in South Africa? The answer is South Africa is one of the countries in the world with the highest unemployment rate, especially of youth. Millions of South Africans have no jobs, and their situation is complicated further by the ever-rising cost of living. The prices of basic necessities such as food, electricity, water, and housing have sharply risen. The scarcity of jobs has given rise to violent crime, while rural urban migration has led to shortage of accommodation in towns and cities and overcrowding in slums. Corruption and inflation are impeding government to invest in the provision of social services such as health and education. Although the population is growing every year, fewer schools and fewer health facilities are built to respond to the growing needs, leading to overcrowding in state hospitals, dispensaries, clinics, and primary and secondary schools. Many South Africans blame migrants for all these problems. And why do many Africans migrate to South Africa? Migrants from African countries started coming to South Africa when the apartheid system was in control. The apartheid government intentionally sought to keep black South Africans undeveloped by enforcing inferior education, which limited them to providing unskilled manual labor. By forcing them in overcrowded and under-resourced rural homelands, and by passing laws that forbade black South Africans to own property. The apartheid government invested in sectors that particularly enhanced the well-being of the white community, for example, in mining, health, education, transport, and manufacturing. It encouraged skilled citizens of other African countries to come to South Africa to take up employment. Many came as teachers, medical doctors, nurses, drivers, engineers, miners, hotel workers, porters, and as investors in small businesses. When the apartheid system collapsed in 1994, South Africa was the biggest economy on the African continent and continues to be. African professionals continued to migrate to the country because most black South Africans were still unemployable in many professions. Today, the migration continues mainly because the economies of other African countries are struggling more than the economy of South Africa. The post-apartheid governments in South Africa have not helped matters either. They have been more concerned with staying in power and accumulating wealth than in investing in education, training, health, and in job creation. Similarly, the fear to make reforms have left those who benefited during the apartheid system to remain in control of over 80% of the country's economy. Many black South Africans are languishing in poverty and have no hope of improving on their living conditions. Populist politicians have taken advantage of the situation to blame migrants for the economic and social ills of the country, although South Africa's main challenge is mainly political. I am John Baptist Tumusime.
1: This is the Africa Service of Vatican Radio, and I am Kanyanda Godfrey Kampamba. Praised be Jesus Christ. Laudetur Jesus Christus.

0: Laudator Jesus Christus. Vatican and World News.
1: In the headlines this Tuesday, the 2nd of June, Pope Leo releases his June prayer intention, asking the faithful to pray for the values of sport. Montserrat Alvarado is appointed prefect of the Dicastery for Communication, with her mandate beginning in November. And from healthcare databases to emerging AI technologies, the Pope and leading experts highlight the need to protect human dignity in the digital age. In the Vatican, I'm Francesca Merlo. Pope Leo has urged Catholics across the globe to join him this June in praying for the values of sports. The Pope released the monthly Pray with the Pope video on Tuesday, and in it he prays that all sporting endeavours promote peace and, quote, build communion and fraternity in history. Let's now listen to the Holy Father's prayer.
2: In the name of the Father, and of the Son, and of the Holy Spirit. Amen. Lord of life, we thank you for the gift of sport. For those who glorify God through the exercise of their bodies, for the friendships born on the field, and the joy of playing as a team. You teach us that in life, as in the game, no one is saved alone. We need others to grow, to learn respect, to overcome our limits, and to celebrate together the victories we achieve. We ask that sport may always be a school of fraternity, not of empty rivalry, a space of encounter, not exclusion, a path of peace, not violence. May those who play, train, or cheer discover in sport a universal language that brings cultures together, unites peoples, and sows respect, solidarity, and personal growth. Lord Jesus, may every sport become a parable of life lived with you, working with joy and effort, living with humility in defeat, and with gratitude in the victory you offer in your resurrection. May your spirit never be lacking in us, making us one team, united with you, to build communion and fraternity in history. Amen.
1: And that was Pope Leo's June prayer intention. Meanwhile, Pope Leo has appointed Montserrat Alvarado, the President and Chief Operating Officer of EWTN News, as Prefect of the Dicastery for Communication, to which Vatican Radio belongs. As Joseph Tarlock reports, the appointment will be effective from the 1st of November 2026.
3: Maria Montserrat Alvarado, who was announced today as the next Prefect of the Dicastery for Communication, was born in Mexico City. She earned academic degrees from the Florida International and George Washington Universities in the United States. From 2009 to 2023, she held leadership positions at the Washington, D.C.-based Beckett Fund for Religious Liberty. Since 2023, she has served as the president of EWTN News, overseeing international media platforms in seven languages across television, radio, print, digital, and social media. Pope Leo's appointment of Alvarado continues the reform of the Roman Curia initiated by Pope Francis. That process has seen lay people entrusted with positions of leadership and responsibility in the Vatican. Alvarado is the first non-religious woman to be appointed prefect of a dicastery. She will have oversight of the entirety of the Holy See's communications apparatus, including Vatican News, Vatican Radio, the Osservatore Romano newspaper, the Holy See Press Office, and more. In a statement, Alvarado called the appointment unexpected, saying she received it with a sincere desire to serve the Holy Father as he begins his pontificate. Alvarado will succeed Paolo Ruffini, whom Pope Francis appointed in 2018 as the first lay prefect of any dicastery. "I am grateful to Paolo Ruffini for his leadership," Alvarado said, "and I look forward to continuing, in friendship and hope, the important work of strengthening the dicastery so it may continue to serve the Church, in Rome and everywhere, to communicate Christ to the world." In a letter sent to the staff of the Dicastery for Communication, outgoing prefect Ruffini said that he and Alvarado know each other well. "We are beginning," Ruffini wrote, "to prepare a smooth transition in order to help the dicastery continue to grow in service to the Holy Father and in its mission of service in a spirit of unity and openness." I'm Joseph Tollock.
1: The Pope has chosen the biblical phrase, "they shall beat their swords into plowshares and their spears into pruning hooks," as a theme for the 2026 World Day of Prayer for the Care of Creation, to be observed on the 1st of September. Announcing the theme, the Dicastery for Promoting Integral Human Development said the Pope's message will focus on the link between armed conflict and environmental degradation, highlighting the devastating impact of war on both people and the planet. According to the Dicastery, environmental destruction caused by conflict represents not only a grave failure in humanity's responsibility to care for creation, but also a long-term threat to the lives and livelihoods of hundreds of millions of people. And meanwhile, still staying on the artificial intelligence topic, which has flooded the news these days, Pope Leo XIV is urging managers and experts in the health sector to strengthen ethical safeguards for health databases and for biobanks. As Linda Bordoni reports, his indications came in a message highlighting the protection of human dignity in an age of rapidly evolving technology.
4: In a message sent to participants in the third open expert meeting on the revision of the World Medical Association's Declaration of Taipei, Pope Leo XIV has warned against reducing individuals to exploitable data, and he calls for policies that promote both privacy and the common good. Highlighting the urgent ethical challenges posed by rapid technological development, the Pope called for stronger safeguards to protect human dignity in the collection and use of health data. The Declaration of Taipei provides ethical guidance on health databases, biobanks, and related medical research. As experts work to update the document in light of emerging technologies and new forms of data collection, Pope Leo highlighted the importance of ensuring that advances in science and medicine remain firmly grounded in respect for the human person. And referring to his recent encyclical Magnifica Humanitas, the Pope noted that contemporary society faces what he described as new forms of colonialism that seek to transform personal lives into exploitable data. He emphasized that every person possesses inherent dignity that cannot, he says, be reduced to mere information or commercial value. Created in the image and likeness of God, each individual, he explains, is an irreducible and unique individual of inestimable value. For this reason, he continues, society must guard against forms of exploitation and commercialization that treat persons merely as collections of data. Concluding, he encouraged the participants in their deliberations and expressed his hope that the revised Declaration of Taipei will continue to uphold human dignity while promoting the responsible sharing of knowledge for the common good. I'm Linda Bordoni.
1: Tech companies are making massive investments in infrastructure for artificial intelligence, and among them, of course, is Microsoft, the software maker. Taylor Black is the director of AI and venture ecosystems at Microsoft and director of the Leonium Institute for AI at the Catholic University of America. He spoke to Devin Watkins about how religious traditions can help AI developers make better products that respect the true nature of the human person.
5: One of the reasons the tech industries have gone to a variety of different religious traditions in seeking out a better understanding of the human person is that when we are making products of a generative or agentic AI nature, they're probabilistic. And what that means is that the user of our products now is co-creating their experience along with the thing that we have built. This is new in the history of tech products. Generally, prior to AI, we were able to make things that were deterministic. We knew what would happen when the user used our product. Now we have a less good sense of what the user is able to co-create. As a result, we need to understand our user better to understand the possible outcomes of their using our particular products.
6: How do you hope to use Magnifica Humanitas to teach young people about how to interact with AI?
5: In fact, I was just giving a talk earlier this week to a number of parents at my kids' classical method Catholic school here in the Seattle area. And one of the things that we talked about was the encyclical's recommendation that we'd be very careful what kind of screen interfaces as well as social media interfaces and of course, AI interfaces for kids. Particularly because there's a great deal of judgment required when you're using these agentic AI interfaces and these generative AI interfaces, because you're having to discern whether the thing that you're being told is true. There's another concern here, too, with regard to being able to develop one's own voice before having one's voice kind of developed for you. Both these things have shaped the conversation that I had with these parents, as well as my own parenting, with regard to minimizing tech exposure for my kids before they have the intellectual capacity to really wrestle with it well.
1: That was Taylor Black, Director of AI and Venture Ecosystems at Microsoft. And finally, as artificial intelligence rapidly transforms the way people work, communicate, learn, and make decisions, one question is becoming increasingly urgent. Who gets to shape the technologies that are reshaping humanity itself? Benjamin Rossman is a professor of computer science, machine learning and robotics at Wits University in Johannesburg. Speaking to Vatican Radio, he expressed his belief that the core question of preserving and protecting human dignity must never be overlooked or undermined as AI technology continues to develop at an incredible pace.
7: I must say, in general, I'm pretty pessimistic. My personal feeling is that AI is the most important technical kind of discovery we will ever make as humanity. And it's called in some ways the last invention, because everything thereafter is not just developed by humans, but at the very least humans and AI together, or AI itself. But this means there's huge potential for flourishing, but also huge potential for disaster. And my kind of overriding fear is that there's probably more ways that things can go wrong than they can go right, but usually it takes kind of wisdom and clarity from humans to steer things in the right direction. And we just globally haven't been seeing much in the way of positive steering. I must say, after this conference, after this audience with the Holy Father, I actually feel more positive than I have for a long time, because I feel that there are the right kinds of voices that can do something about it. I think a lot of our problems are driven by this kind of AI arms race dynamic of the countries and the companies against each other. But you can't kind of change the rules of the game if you're inside the game. But if you have kind of voices of wisdom and moral clarity that can seat down all the players in the game around a table and adjust the rules of the game, then that really becomes the way that you make progress. And you know, unfortunately, seem to be lacking in a lot of moral and wise leadership globally at the moment. And so the fact that we had this conference where these points were discussed, and it seems like there's a strong will to do something about this, actually gave me a lot of optimism.
1: And that was Benjamin Rossman, Professor of Computer Science, Machine Learning and Robotics at Wits University in Johannesburg. And that's all that we have time for today. My thanks, as always, go to Luca Rossi, our sound engineer in studio, and of course to all of you for joining us. My name is Francesca Merlo, and I'll see you next time.

A reading from the first letter of John. Think of the love that the Father has lavished on us by letting us be called God's children. And that is what we are. My dear people, we are already the children of God, but what we are to be in the future has not yet been revealed. We shall be like him because we shall see him as he really is.

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1: In the headlines this Tuesday, the 2nd of June, Pope Leo releases his June prayer intention, asking the faithful to pray for the values of sport. Montserrat Alvarado is appointed prefect of the Dicastery for Communication, with her mandate beginning in November. And from healthcare databases to emerging AI technologies, the Pope and leading experts highlight the need to protect human dignity in the digital age. In the Vatican, I'm Francesca Merlo. Pope Leo has urged Catholics across the globe to join him this June in praying for the values of sports. The Pope released the monthly Pray with the Pope video on Tuesday, and in it he prays that all sporting endeavours promote peace and, quote, build communion and fraternity in history. Let's now listen to the Holy Father's prayer.
2: In the name of the Father, and of the Son, and of the Holy Spirit. Amen. Lord of life, we thank you for the gift of sport. For those who glorify God through the exercise of their bodies, for the friendships born on the field, and the joy of playing as a team. You teach us that in life, as in the game, no one is saved alone. We need others to grow, to learn respect, to overcome our limits, and to celebrate together the victories we achieve. We ask that sport may always be a school of fraternity, not of empty rivalry, a space of encounter, not exclusion, a path of peace, not violence. May those who play, train, or cheer discover in sport a universal language that brings cultures together, unites peoples, and sows respect, solidarity, and personal growth. Lord Jesus, may every sport become a parable of life lived with you, working with joy and effort, living with humility in defeat, and with gratitude in the victory you offer in your resurrection. May your spirit never be lacking in us, making us one team, united with you, to build communion and fraternity in history. Amen.
1: And that was Pope Leo's June prayer intention. Meanwhile, Pope Leo has appointed Montserrat Alvarado, the President and Chief Operating Officer of EWTN News, as Prefect of the Dicastery for Communication, to which Vatican Radio belongs. As Joseph Tarlock reports, the appointment will be effective from the 1st of November 2026.
3: Maria Montserrat Alvarado, who was announced today as the next Prefect of the Dicastery for Communication, was born in Mexico City. She earned academic degrees from the Florida International and George Washington Universities in the United States. From 2009 to 2023, she held leadership positions at the Washington, D.C.-based Beckett Fund for Religious Liberty. Since 2023, she has served as the president of EWTN News, overseeing international media platforms in seven languages across television, radio, print, digital, and social media. Pope Leo's appointment of Alvarado continues the reform of the Roman Curia initiated by Pope Francis. That process has seen lay people entrusted with positions of leadership and responsibility in the Vatican. Alvarado is the first non-religious woman to be appointed prefect of a dicastery. She will have oversight of the entirety of the Holy See's communications apparatus, including Vatican News, Vatican Radio, the Osservatore Romano newspaper, the Holy See Press Office, and more. In a statement, Alvarado called the appointment unexpected, saying she received it with a sincere desire to serve the Holy Father as he begins his pontificate. Alvarado will succeed Paolo Ruffini, whom Pope Francis appointed in 2018 as the first lay prefect of any dicastery. "I am grateful to Paolo Ruffini for his leadership," Alvarado said, "and I look forward to continuing, in friendship and hope, the important work of strengthening the dicastery so it may continue to serve the Church, in Rome and everywhere, to communicate Christ to the world." In a letter sent to the staff of the Dicastery for Communication, outgoing prefect Ruffini said that he and Alvarado know each other well. We are beginning, Ruffini wrote, to prepare a smooth transition in order to help the dicastery continue to grow in service to the Holy Father and in its mission of service in a spirit of unity and openness. I'm Joseph Tollock.
1: The Pope has chosen the biblical phrase, "they shall beat their swords into plowshares and their spears into pruning hooks," as a theme for the 2026 World Day of Prayer for the Care of Creation to be observed on the 1st of September. Announcing the theme, the Dicastery for Promoting Integral Human Development said the Pope's message will focus on the link between armed conflict and environmental degradation, highlighting the devastating impact of war on both people and the planet. According to the Dicastery, environmental destruction caused by conflict represents not only a grave failure in humanity's responsibility to care for creation, but also a long-term threat to the lives and livelihoods of hundreds of millions of people. And meanwhile, still staying on the artificial intelligence topic, which has flooded the news these days, Pope Leo XIV is urging managers and experts in the health sector to strengthen ethical safeguards for health databases and for biobanks. As Linda Bordoni reports, his indications came in a message highlighting the protection of human dignity in an age of rapidly evolving technology.
4: In a message sent to participants in the third open expert meeting on the revision of the World Medical Association's Declaration of Taipei, Pope Leo XIV has warned against reducing individuals to exploitable data, and he calls for policies that promote both privacy and the common good. Highlighting the urgent ethical challenges posed by rapid technological development, the Pope called for stronger safeguards to protect human dignity in the collection and use of health data. The Declaration of Taipei provides ethical guidance on health databases, biobanks, and related medical research. As experts work to update the document in light of emerging technologies and new forms of data collection, Pope Leo highlighted the importance of ensuring that advances in science and medicine remain firmly grounded in respect for the human person. And referring to his recent encyclical Magnifica Humanitas, the Pope noted that contemporary society faces what he described as new forms of colonialism that seek to transform personal lives into exploitable data. He emphasized that every person possesses inherent dignity that cannot, he says, be reduced to mere information or commercial value. Created in the image and likeness of God, each individual, he explains, is an irreducible and unique individual of inestimable value. For this reason, he continues, society must guard against forms of exploitation and commercialization that treat persons merely as collections of data. Concluding, he encouraged the participants in their deliberations and expressed his hope that the revised Declaration of Taipei will continue to uphold human dignity while promoting the responsible sharing of knowledge for the common good. I'm Linda Bordoni.
1: Tech companies are making massive investments in infrastructure for artificial intelligence, and among them, of course, is Microsoft, the software maker. Taylor Black is the director of AI and venture ecosystems at Microsoft and director of the Leonim Institute for AI at the Catholic University of America. He spoke to Devin Watkins about how religious traditions can help AI developers make better products that respect the true nature of the human person.
5: One of the reasons the tech industries have gone to a variety of different religious traditions in

0: realistic. We knew what would happen when the user used our product. Now we have a less good sense of what the user is able to co-create. As a result, we need to understand our user better to understand the possible outcomes of their using our particular products.
1: How do you hope to use Magnifica Humanitas to teach young people about how to interact with AI?
0: In fact, I was just giving a talk earlier this week to a number of parents at my kids' classical method Catholic school here in the Seattle area. And one of the things that we talked about was the encyclical's recommendation that we be very careful what kind of screen interfaces, as well as social media interfaces and of course, AI interfaces for kids, particularly because there's a great deal of judgment required when you're using these agentic AI interfaces and these generative AI interfaces, because you're having to discern whether the thing that you're being told is true. There's another concern here, too, with regard to being able to develop one's own voice before having one's voice kind of developed for you. Both these things have shaped the conversation that I had with these parents, as well as my own parenting, with regard to minimizing tech exposure for my kids before they have the intellectual capacity to really wrestle with it well.
2: That was Taylor Black, Director of AI and Venture Ecosystems at Microsoft. And finally, as artificial intelligence rapidly transforms the way people work, communicate, learn, and make decisions, one question is becoming increasingly urgent. Who gets to shape the technologies that are reshaping humanity itself? Benjamin Rossman is a professor of computer science, machine learning and robotics at Wits University in Johannesburg. Speaking to Vatican Radio, he expressed his belief that the core question of preserving and protecting human dignity must never be overlooked or undermined as AI technology continues to develop at an incredible pace.
3: I must say, in general, I'm pretty pessimistic. My personal feeling is that AI is the most important technical kind of discovery we will ever make as humanity. And it's called in some ways the last invention, because everything thereafter is not just developed by humans, but at the very least humans and AI together, or AI itself. But this means there's huge potential for flourishing, but also huge potential for disaster. And my kind of overriding fear is that there's probably more ways that things can go wrong than they can go right, but usually it takes kind of wisdom and clarity from humans to steer things in the right direction, and we just globally haven't been seeing much in the way of positive steering. I must say, after this conference, after this audience with the Holy Father, I actually feel more positive than I have for a long time, because I feel that there are the right kinds of voices that can do something about it. I think a lot of our problems are driven by this kind of AI arms race dynamic of the countries and the companies against each other. But you can't kind of change the rules of the game if you're inside the game. But if you have kind of voices of wisdom and moral clarity that can seat down all the players in the game around a table and adjust the rules of the game, then that really becomes the way that you make progress. And you know, unfortunately, we seem to be lacking in a lot of moral and wise leadership globally at the moment. And so the fact that we had this conference where these points were discussed and it seems like there's a strong will to do something about this actually gave me a lot of optimism.
2: And that was Benjamin Rossman, Professor of Computer Science, Machine Learning and Robotics at Wits University in Johannesburg. And that's all that we have time for today. My thanks, as always, go to Luca Rossi, our sound engineer in studio, and of course to all of you for joining us. My name is Francesca Merlo, and I'll see you next time.

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2: In today's program, you can hear our feature, Justice and Peace. First, however, our bulletin of church news, followed by Africa News Panorama. We shall close today's program with Sports Roundup. I am Festus Tarawali. Pope Leo has encouraged experts meeting at the Vatican to revise international ethical guidelines on health databases and biobanks, stressing the need to protect human dignity in an age of rapidly evolving technology. The Pope's message was sent by Cardinal Secretary of State Pietro Parolin to Archbishop Renzo Pegoraro, President of the Pontifical Academy for Life, on the occasion of the third open expert meeting on the revision of the World Medical Association's Declaration of Taipei. Linda Bordoni reports.
3: In a message sent to participants in the third open expert meeting on the revision of the World Medical Association's Declaration of Taipei, Pope Leo XIV has warned against reducing individuals to exploitable data, and he calls for policies that promote both privacy and the common good. Highlighting the urgent ethical challenges posed by rapid technological development, the Pope called for stronger safeguards to protect human dignity in the collection and use of health data. The Declaration of Taipei provides ethical guidance on health databases, biobanks, and related medical research. As experts work to update the document in light of emerging technologies and new forms of data collection, Pope Leo highlighted the importance of ensuring that advances in science and medicine remain firmly grounded in respect for the human person. And referring to his recent encyclical Magnifica Humanitas, the Pope noted that contemporary society faces what he described as new forms of colonialism that seek to transform personal lives into exploitable data. He emphasized that every person possesses inherent dignity that cannot, he says, be reduced to mere information or commercial value. Created in the image and likeness of God, each individual, he explains, is an irreducible and unique individual of inestimable value. For this reason, he continues, society must guard against forms of exploitation and commercialization that treat persons merely as collections of data. Concluding, he encouraged the participants in their deliberations and expressed his hope that the revised Declaration of Taipei will continue to uphold human dignity while promoting the responsible sharing of knowledge for the common good. I'm Linda Bordoni.
2: The Dicastery for Promoting Integral Human Development has announced a theme of the message of Pope Leo XIV for this year's World Day of Prayer for the Care of Creation, which will be celebrated on the 1st of September. The title is, They Shall Bear Their Swords in Plowshares and Their Spears in Pruning Hooks, a passage from the book of Isaiah chapter 2, verse 4. In a note accompanying the theme, the Dicastery said the Pope's message for the 2026 World Day of Prayer for the Care of Creation highlights the link between armed conflict and environmental degradation. The note stated that such degradation constitutes both a serious violation of our duty to care for creation as well as a long-term threat to the lives of hundreds of millions of people. It added that the now widespread awareness of the impact of war on natural resources has not led to the creation of adequate institutions or to responsible decisions aimed at preventing conflicts and resolving disputes peacefully. The Dicastery concluded that the title, a passage in which Isaiah prophesizes the transformation of weapons into agricultural tools, is an explicit invitation to prioritize development and sustainability over violence and destruction. Pope Leo XIV has appointed Maria Montserrat Alvarado, currently President and Chief Operating Officer of EWTN News, as Prefect of the Dicastery for Communication, effective from the 1st of November. Alvarado, a laywoman, will succeed Paolo Ruffini, whom Pope Francis appointed in 2018 as the first lay prefect of a dicastery of the Roman Curia. Joseph Tulloch reports.
4: Maria Montserrat Alvarado, who was announced today as the next prefect of the Dicastery for Communication, was born in Mexico City. She earned academic degrees from the Florida International and George Washington Universities in the United States. From 2009 to 2023, she held leadership positions at the Washington, D.C.-based Beckett Fund for Religious Liberty. Since 2023, she has served as the president of EWTN News, overseeing international media platforms in 7 languages across television, radio, print, digital, and social media. Pope Leo's appointment of Alvarado continues the reform of the Roman Curia initiated by Pope Francis. That process has seen lay people entrusted with positions of leadership and responsibility in the Vatican. Alvarado is the first non-religious woman to be appointed prefect of a dicastery. She will have oversight of the entirety of the Holy See's communications apparatus, including Vatican News, Vatican Radio, the Osservatore Romano newspaper, the Holy See Press Office, and more. In a statement, Alvarado called the appointment unexpected, saying she received it with a sincere desire to serve the Holy Father as he begins his pontificate. Alvarado will succeed Paolo Ruffini, whom Pope Francis appointed in 2018 as the first lay prefect of any dicastery. "I am grateful to Paolo Ruffini for his leadership," Alvarado said, "and I look forward to continuing, in friendship and hope, the important work of strengthening the dicastery so it may continue to serve the Church, in Rome and everywhere, to communicate Christ to the world." In a letter sent to the staff of the Dicastery for Communication, outgoing prefect Ruffini said that he and Alvarado know each other well. "We are beginning," Ruffini wrote, "to prepare a smooth transition in order to help the dicastery continue to grow in service to the Holy Father and in its mission of service in a spirit of unity and openness." I'm Joseph Tollock.
2: Pope Leo's prayer intention for the month of June is for the values of sports. In the intention released on Tuesday, a few days before the opening of the FIFA World Cup, the Pope invites the faithful to join him in praying that sports may be an instrument of peace, encounter and dialogue among cultures and nations in order to promote the values of respect, solidarity and personal growth. 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
5: Reports from the Democratic Republic of Congo say opposition political parties have called for a general strike on Wednesday in the capital Kinshasa to protest the constitutional reforms proposed by the government, which would open the way for President Felix Tshisekedi to run for a third term of office. Mr. Tshisekedi said last month that the country's constitution does not reflect the current realities. The opposition have called upon the residents of Kinshasa to stay home on Wednesday and not take part in any normal economic activities. According to reports, the supporters of the president are also planning a protest in Kinshasa this coming Friday in support of the proposed constitutional changes. Reports from Kenya say police shot 2 people dead on Monday in the town of Nanyuki. The victims were part of hundreds of demonstrators who were protesting against the plan of the United States of America to establish an Ebola isolation center at a military base near Nanyuki. U.S. President Donald Trump announced last week that American nationals who had traveled to Uganda and the Democratic Republic of Congo and had either contracted Ebola or suspected to have been infected would not be allowed entry into the country. Trump said he had paid the government of Kenya to provide space for opening a temporary health facility in the country where the suspected cases would be screened and the sick would be treated before they returned to the U.S. Many Kenyans, including the Association of Medical Doctors, opposed the move, but the government of Kenya defended it and in the process provoking protests. The government of Nigeria has appealed to its citizens not to attack or carry out any form of reprisals against South African nationals resident or visiting the country. The appeal follows numerous xenophobic threats and attacks against Nigerians and citizens of other African countries in South Africa by South African anti-migration groups. The xenophobic groups have been moving house to house, beating, looting, and telling migrants to leave South Africa before 30th this month or else face violence, including death. Nigeria has one of the biggest migrant communities in South Africa. You are tuned to the English Africa service of Vatican Radio.

0: You are welcome to our second edition of the coverage on Pope Leo XIV's first encyclical Magnifica Humanitas, or Magnificent Humanity, whose subtitle is On Safeguarding the Human Person in the Time of Artificial Intelligence. The title summarizes the main message and teaching of this document, that no machine can replace the God-given magnificent of the human person. In Article 15 of the encyclical, the Pope invites everybody to lovingly safeguard the humanity bestowed upon us and revealed in its fullness in Christ, which no machine can ever replace. The encyclical addresses how to safeguard human dignity in our era of artificial intelligence. It frames the development and use of artificial intelligence, the AI, through two biblical images, the Tower of Babel from the book of Genesis chapter 11 verses 1 to 9, and the rebuilding of the walls of Jerusalem under Nehemiah in the book of Nehemiah from chapter 2 to chapter 6. The Tower of Babel represents a society that sacrifices human dignity for efficiency and tries to reach heaven without God's blessing, while Nehemiah represents an ordered, prayerful society where solutions are not imposed from above, but where dialogue, love, and respect are the virtues that bring people together to build their society. As you recall, Pope Leo participated in person in the presentation of the encyclical Magnifica Humanitas to the public. This is what he said about the image of Nehemiah.
1: In Magnifica Humanitas, I recall the biblical prophet Nehemiah. Before the ruined walls of Jerusalem, he gathers discouraged people to bring about rebirth. The image of walls does not legitimize closures or divisions, but invites each and everyone to do their part. Brick by brick, a more just coexistence takes shape, capable of safeguarding the dignity of all. Nehemiah's effort speaks to our time. Artificial intelligence can be a construction site of history from within a horizon of communion in which technical progress learns to serve human life.
0: The encyclical places human dignity in Genesis chapter 1, verses 26 to 27. Teaching that men and women are created in the image and likeness of God, and pointing to Christ as the one in whom the mystery of humanity finds its fulfillment. The Holy Father also refers to the parable of the talents in Matthew chapter 25, verses 14 to 30, pointing out that scientific discoveries are talents entrusted to humanity to bear fruit, and that all of us have the responsibility to play a part in building the common good. Pope Leo is not against artificial intelligence, nor does he praise it as inherently good. His encyclical addresses what is good about it and the dangers associated with it. He acknowledges that artificial intelligence can be a valuable tool that can heal, connect, educate, and protect our planet, but it is not morally neutral in practice because it takes on the characteristics of those who devise it, finance it, regulate it, and use it, because they can and often use it to divide and exclude people and generate new forms of injustice. The issue is not whether we use or not use artificial intelligence, but that it is ordered to human dignity and the common good.
1: Artificial intelligence needs to be disarmed, freed from logics that turn it into an instrument of domination, exclusion, and death. It must be at the service of all and of the common good. Decisions about technology must never be separated from conscience and responsibility. Let us not sleep as others do, admonished the Apostle Paul, but let us keep awake. Such vigilance is necessary today. Peace is justice at work. But when technology weakens our critical sense, peace itself is at risk.
0: In Magnifica Humanitas, or Magnificent Humanity, Pope Leo warns against what he calls the Babel syndrome, that is, the ultimate goal of making a profit that excludes the weak members of society. the tendency to neutralize differences and promote uniformity, and the misconception that the human person can be perfected, surpassed, replaced, or merged by machines. He notes that such misconceptions easily lead to the acceptance that some lives are less useful, less desirable, or less worthy. He insists in the encyclical that history can be changed for the better when individuals truly take the dignity of every person seriously, and that the fulfillment of humanity in all its magnificence does not come through technological advancement, but through God's grace that we receive in Christ.
1: No person can be left at the margins of digital transformation. No one can be reduced to productivity, to cognitive performance, or to mere data. The person bears within him or herself a freedom, an interiority, and a vocation to love and worship that no machine can replace or block. Only with such an integral vision can artificial intelligence be directed toward the common good. Only together, those who design systems and those affected by them, richer countries and poorer ones, institutions and individuals, power centers and peripheries, will we be able to build a future, not for a privileged few, but for the entire human family. This is the civilization of love. It's not a naive dream. It is a direction. It is the path that Jesus Christ opens within history.
0: Pope Leo cautions against equating artificial intelligence with human intelligence. He explains that the Holy Spirit has inscribed dignity in each of us, and no computational system, however advanced, can create a human heart that functions naturally or a conscience that discerns good from evil. The Holy Father stresses that human intelligence is personified, that is to say, abilities such as reasoning, empathy, problem solving, and emotional depth are passed on naturally. Human intelligence matures through experience, through relationships, through joy, through suffering, through moral conscience, and through responsibility. Artificial intelligence, on the other hand, can imitate language, behavior, analysis, and even compassion, but it remains tied to data processing, statistical adaptation, and feedback. It does not undergo experience. It does not possess a body. It does not possess conscience. It does not possess moral responsibility, nor the capacity to genuine human understanding. Pope Leo acknowledges that in Magnifica Humanitas, he is not speaking as an expert in artificial intelligence, but he is making the contribution of the Church with regard to various challenges, including the need for policies and legal frameworks as the technology evolves, and the risks of concentrating its power in the hands of a few.
1: The Church wishes, with humility and frankness, to be part of conversations on artificial intelligence. We do not possess the technical answers, nor do we seek to displace those with expertise. But we bring a wisdom concerning the human that our present time desperately needs. Every person is unique and irreplaceable, a free and intelligent subject with a conscience, capable of seeking God, serving one another, caring for our common home. I therefore invite all members of the Church and of the human family, let us learn to listen to one another, face the present challenges with courage, and cooperate in building a more human and fraternal society. From this launch of Magnifica Humanitas, please take with you a commitment to stay awake and as artisans of hope to keep on building the worksite of our time. May the Spirit of the risen Lord sustain our work together.
0: That was Pope Leo XIV speaking there on May 25th here in the Vatican at the presentation of his encyclical Magnificat Humanitas, or Magnificent Humanity. And that was Justice and Peace for this week. This has been John Baptist Tumusime.
2: This is a sports roundup, and welcome to the program. My name is Kenyatta Godfrey Kampamba. South Africa's sports minister Gayton McKenzie has demanded an explanation after the country's football team was delayed traveling to Mexico ahead of the World Cup due to visa issues. The South African Football Association admitted the team had experienced challenges regarding visas for some players and officials, but without giving any details, and only the South African Broadcasting Corporation described what happened as an administrative bungle. The team, nicknamed Bafana Bafana, are due to face Jamaica in a friendly in Mexico on Friday. They will then play in the World Cup opening match against Mexico, which is co-hosting the competition alongside the United States of America and Canada on 11th June. The Bafana Bafana squad and staff need permission in order to enter the United States as they play their second World Cup game against the Czech Republic in Atlanta. Ghana's national female under-17 national team, the Black Maidens, are set to face Senegal in the third and final round of the FIFA Under-17 Women's World Cup qualifiers after completing an emphatic 8-0 aggregate victory over Liberia. The Maidens followed up a 6-0 first leg triumph in Accra with a 2-0 win in Monrovia on Saturday, courtesy of superb free kick goals from Saidat Wahab and Juliana Gaikiewa to seal qualification in a convincing fashion. The qualification continues an impressive campaign for the team that also swept aside Togo 8-0 on aggregate in the opening round. The Black Maidens will now face Senegal in the final qualifying round, with the first leg scheduled for July 3rd to 5th and the return fixture set for July 10th to 12th, 2026. The winner over two legs will secure a place at the FIFA Under-17 Women's World Cup. Having scored 16 goals and conceded none in the four qualifying matches so far, the Black Maidens head into the decisive tie full of confidence. Rome is going to host the World Skating Tour between 7th and 21st June 2026. The World Skateboarding Tour allows skateboarders from anywhere in the world to enter and advance on merit to the World Skateboarding Ranking to hopefully be crowned annual world champion or even an Olympic medalist. This major two-week World Skate event is the primary phase for accumulating official World Skateboarding Ranking points and provides the road to the Los Angeles Olympics in 2028. African representation at the World Skateboarding Tour World Cup Rome 2026 is anchored by a select group of pioneers leading the continent's official road to Los Angeles 2028. Among those expected to take part from Africa are Theo Tsetsetse, representing the Botswana Skate Federation. Tsetsetse's participation marks a historic milestone for his country. His selection underscores the growth of competitive skateboarding in smaller African nations. South Africa will be represented by Boipelo Awuwa, who had a historic and very successful appearance at the Paris 2024 Olympic Games in the women's street discipline. Zambia is expected to send two representatives. Mukuka Chande is a six-time national champion and among the best world 100 placement as of Dubai World Championships in 2024. Innocent Sechande is a professional skateboarder and founder of a Selaco Sports Entertainment Facility. We can only wish the lads good luck in their endeavors and pray that their effort can make Africa proud. Every month, the Pope has a prayer intention dedicated to a specific theme of his choice. He does this through the Pope's Worldwide Prayer Network. Prayer intentions, therefore, invite Catholics and people of goodwill to unite in prayer and action regarding global challenges, human dignity, and the mission of the Church. In June, the prayer intention of Pope Leo gravitates around the values of sports. The Holy Father is in this regard inviting the faithful and all the well-meaning men and women to pray so that sports can be an instrument of peace, encounter, and dialogue among cultures and nations, and that they promote values such as respect, solidarity, and personal growth. The Pope in his message has rejected the idea of athletes as perfectly functioning machines, stating that true champions are real people who find the courage to stand back up after a fall. Therefore, he is encouraging holistic growth where true victory in sports is found in inclusion, human flourishing, and sharing rather than winning at any cost. And on that note, we come to the end of today's edition of our Sports Roundup. Until next week at the same time, my name is Kanyanta Godfrey Kampamba.
3: You are tuned to the Africa Service of Vatican Radio. In our next program at the same time tomorrow, you can hear our feature, Health and Healing. My name is Festus Tarawali, and do join us then. Praised be Jesus Christ. Laudetur Jesus Christus.

0: Laudato Jesus Christus, Vatican and World News.
1: In the headlines this Tuesday, the 2nd of June, Pope Leo releases his June prayer intention, asking the faithful to pray for the values of sport. Montserrat Alvarado is appointed prefect of the Dicastery for Communication, with her mandate beginning in November. And from healthcare databases to emerging AI technologies, the Pope and leading experts highlight the need to protect human dignity in the digital age. In the Vatican, I'm Francesca Merlo. Pope Leo has urged Catholics across the globe to join him this June in praying for the values of sports. The Pope released the monthly Pray with the Pope video on Tuesday, and in it he prays that all sporting endeavours promote peace and, quote, build communion and fraternity in history. Let's now listen to the Holy Father's prayer.
2: In the name of the Father, and of the Son, and of the Holy Spirit. Amen. Lord of life, we thank you for the gift of sport. For those who glorify God through the exercise of their bodies, for the friendships born on the field, and the joy of playing as a team. You teach us that in life, as in the game, no one is saved alone. We need others to grow, to learn respect, to overcome our limits, and to celebrate together the victories we achieve. We ask that sport may always be a school of fraternity, not of empty rivalry, a space of encounter, not exclusion, a path of peace, not violence. May those who play, train, or cheer discover in sport a universal language that brings cultures together, unites peoples, and sows respect, solidarity, and personal growth. Lord Jesus, may every sport become a parable of life lived with you, working with joy and effort, living with humility in defeat, and with gratitude in the victory you offer in your resurrection. May your Spirit never be lacking in us, making us one team, united with you, to build communion and fraternity in history. Amen.
1: And that was Pope Leo's June prayer intention. Meanwhile, Pope Leo has appointed Montserrat Alvarado, the President and Chief Operating Officer of EWTN News, as Prefect of the Dicastery for Communication, to which Vatican Radio belongs. As Joseph Tarlick reports, the appointment will be effective from the 1st of November 2026.
3: Maria Montserrat Alvarado, who was announced today as the next Prefect of the Dicastery for Communication, was born in Mexico City. She earned academic degrees from the Florida International and George Washington Universities in the United States. From 2009 to 2023, she held leadership positions at the Washington, D.C.-based Beckett Fund for Religious Liberty. Since 2023, she has served as the president of EWTN News, overseeing international media platforms in seven languages across television, radio, print, digital, and social media. Pope Leo's appointment of Alvarado continues the reform of the Roman Curia initiated by Pope Francis. That process has seen lay people entrusted with positions of leadership and responsibility in the Vatican. Alvarado is the first non-religious woman to be appointed prefect of a dicastery. She will have oversight over the entirety of the Holy See's communications apparatus, including Vatican News, Vatican Radio, the Osservatore Romano newspaper, the Holy See Press Office, and more. In a statement, Alvarado called the appointment unexpected, saying she received it with a sincere desire to serve the Holy Father as he begins his pontificate. Alvarado will succeed Paolo Ruffini, whom Pope Francis appointed in 2018 as the first lay prefect of any dicastery. "I am grateful to Paolo Ruffini for his leadership," Alvarado said, "and I look forward to continuing, in friendship and hope, the important work of strengthening the dicastery so it may continue to serve the Church, in Rome and everywhere, to communicate Christ to the world." In a letter sent to the staff of the Dicastery for Communication, outgoing prefect Ruffini said that he and Alvarado know each other well. We are beginning, Ruffini wrote, to prepare a smooth transition in order to help the dicastery continue to grow in service to the Holy Father and in its mission of service in a spirit of unity and openness. I'm Joseph Tollock.
1: The Pope has chosen the biblical phrase, "They shall beat their swords into plowshares and their spears into pruning hooks," as a theme for the 2026 World Day of Prayer for the Care of Creation to be observed on the 1st of September. Announcing the theme, the Dicastery for Promoting Integral Human Development said the Pope's message will focus on the link between armed conflict and environmental degradation, highlighting the devastating impact of war on both people and the planet. According to the Dicastery, environmental destruction caused by conflict represents not only a grave failure in humanity's responsibility to care for creation, but also a long-term threat to the lives and livelihoods of hundreds of millions of people. And meanwhile, still staying on the artificial intelligence topic, which has flooded the news these days, Pope Leo XIV is urging managers and experts in the health sector to strengthen ethical safeguards for health databases and for biobanks. As Linda Bordoni reports, his indications came in a message highlighting the protection of human dignity in an age of rapidly evolving technology.
4: In a message sent to participants in the third open expert meeting on the revision of the World Medical Association's Declaration of Taipei, Pope Leo XIV has warned against reducing individuals to exploitable data, and he calls for policies that promote both privacy and the common good. Highlighting the urgent ethical challenges posed by rapid technological development, the Pope called for stronger safeguards to protect human dignity in the collection and use of health data. The Declaration of Taipei provides ethical guidance on health databases, biobanks, and related medical research. As experts work to update the document in light of emerging technologies and new forms of data collection, Pope Leo highlighted the importance of ensuring that advances in science and medicine remain firmly grounded in respect for the human person. And referring to his recent encyclical Magnifica Humanitas, the Pope noted that contemporary society faces what he described as new forms of colonialism that seek to transform personal lives into exploitable data. He emphasized that every person possesses inherent dignity that cannot, he says, be reduced to mere information or commercial value. Created in the image and likeness of God, each individual, he explains, is an irreducible and unique individual of inestimable value. For this reason, he continues, society must guard against forms of exploitation and commercialization that treat persons merely as collections of data. Concluding, he encouraged the participants in their deliberations and expressed his hope that the revised Declaration of Taipei will continue to uphold human dignity while promoting the responsible sharing of knowledge for the common good. I'm Linda Bordoni.
1: Tech companies are making massive investments in infrastructure for artificial intelligence, and among them, of course, is Microsoft, the software maker. Taylor Black is the director of AI and venture ecosystems at Microsoft and director of the Leonium Institute for AI at the Catholic University of America. He spoke to Devin Watkins about how religious traditions can help AI developers make better products that respect the true nature of the human person.
5: One of the reasons the tech industries have gone to a variety of different religious traditions in seeking out a better understanding of the human person is that when we are making products of a generative or agentic AI nature, they're probabilistic. And what that means is that the user of our products now is co-creating their experience along with the thing that we have built. This is new in the history of tech products. Generally, prior to AI, we were able to make things that were deterministic. We knew what would happen when the user used our product. Now we have a less good sense of what the user is able to co-create. As a result, we need to understand our user better to understand the possible outcomes of their using our particular products.
6: How do you hope to use Magnifica Humanitas to teach young people about how to interact with AI?
5: In fact, I was just giving a talk earlier this week to a number of parents at my kids' classical method Catholic school here in the Seattle area. And one of the things that we talked about was the encyclical's recommendation that we'd be very careful what kind of screen interfaces as well as social media interfaces and of course, AI interfaces for kids, particularly because there's a great deal of judgment required when you're using these agentic AI interfaces and these generative AI interfaces, because you're having to discern whether the thing that you're being told is true. There's another concern here, too, with regard to being able to develop one's own voice before having one's voice kind of developed for you. Both these things have shaped the conversation that I had with these parents, as well as my own parenting, with regard to minimizing tech exposure for my kids before they have the intellectual capacity to really wrestle with it well.
1: That was Taylor Black, Director of AI and Venture Ecosystems at Microsoft. And finally, as artificial intelligence rapidly transforms the way people work, communicate, learn, and make decisions, one question is becoming increasingly urgent. Who gets to shape the technologies that are reshaping humanity itself? Benjamin Rossman is a professor of computer science, machine learning and robotics at Wits University in Johannesburg.

0: least humans and AI together, or AI itself. But this means there's huge potential for flourishing, but also huge potential for disaster. And my kind of overriding fear is that there's probably more ways that things can go wrong than they can go right. But usually it takes kind of wisdom and clarity from humans to steer things in the right direction. And we just globally haven't been seeing much in the way of positive steering. I must say, after this conference, after this audience with the Holy Father, I actually feel more positive than I have for a long time, because I feel that there are the right kinds of voices that can do something about it. I think a lot of our problems are driven by this kind of AI arms race dynamic of the countries and the companies against each other. But you can't kind of change the rules of the game if you're inside the game. But if you have kind of voices of wisdom and moral clarity that can seat down all the players in the game around a table and adjust the rules of the game, then that really becomes the way that you make progress. And, you know, unfortunately, we seem to be lacking in a lot of moral and wise leadership globally at the moment. And so the fact that we had this conference where these points were discussed and it seems like there's a strong will to do something about this actually gave me a lot of optimism.
1: And that was Benjamin Rossman, Professor of Computer Science, Machine Learning and Robotics at Wits University in Johannesburg. And that's all that we have time for today. My thanks, as always, go to Luca Rossi, our sound engineer in studio, and of course to all of you for joining us. My name is Francesca Merlo, and I'll see you next time.

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2: In today's program, you can hear our feature, Justice and Peace. First, however, our bulletin of church news, followed by Africa News Panorama. We shall close today's program with Sports Roundup. I am Festus Tarawali. Pope Leo has encouraged experts meeting at the Vatican to revise international ethical guidelines on health databases and biobanks, stressing the need to protect human dignity in an age of rapidly evolving technology. The Pope's message was sent by Cardinal Secretary of State Pietro Parolin to Archbishop Renzo Pecoraro, President of the Pontifical Academy for Life, on the occasion of the third open expert meeting on the revision of the World Medical Association's Declaration of Taipei. Linda Bordoni reports.
3: In a message sent to participants in the third open expert meeting on the revision of the World Medical Association's Declaration of Taipei, Pope Leo XIV has warned against reducing individuals to exploitable data, and he calls for policies that promote both privacy and the common good. Highlighting the urgent ethical challenges posed by rapid technological development, the Pope called for stronger safeguards to protect human dignity in the collection and use of health data. The Declaration of Taipei provides ethical guidance on health databases, biobanks, and related medical research. As experts work to update the document in light of emerging technologies and new forms of data collection, Pope Leo highlighted the importance of ensuring that advances in science and medicine remain firmly grounded in respect for the human person. And referring to his recent encyclical Magnifica Humanitas, the Pope noted that contemporary society faces what he described as new forms of colonialism that seek to transform personal lives into exploitable data. He emphasized that every person possesses inherent dignity that cannot, he says, be reduced to mere information or commercial value. Created in the image and likeness of God, each individual, he explains, is an irreducible and unique individual of inestimable value. For this reason, he continues, society must guard against forms of exploitation and commercialization that treat persons merely as collections of data. Concluding, he encouraged the participants in their deliberations and expressed his hope that the revised Declaration of Taipei will continue to uphold human dignity while promoting the responsible sharing of knowledge for the common good. I'm Linda Bordoni.
2: The Dicastery for Promoting Integral Human Development has announced a theme of the message of Pope Leo XIV for this year's World Day of Prayer for the Care of Creation, which will be celebrated on the 1st of September. The title is, They Shall Bear Their Swords in Plowshares and Their Spears in Pruning Hooks, a passage from the book of Isaiah chapter 2, verse 4. In a note accompanying the theme, the Dicastery said the Pope's message for the 2026 World Day of Prayer for the Care of Creation highlights the link between armed conflict and environmental degradation. The note stated that such degradation constitutes both a serious violation of our duty to care for creation as well as a long-term threat to the lives of hundreds of millions of people. It added that the now widespread awareness of the impact of war on natural resources has not led to the creation of adequate institutions or to responsible decisions aimed at preventing conflicts and resolving disputes peacefully. The Dicastery concluded that the title, a passage in which Isaiah prophesizes the transformation of weapons into agricultural tools, is an explicit invitation to prioritize development and sustainability over violence and destruction. Pope Leo XIV has appointed Maria Montserrat Alvarado, currently President and Chief Operating Officer of EWTN News, as Prefect of the Dicastery for Communication, effective from the 1st of November. Alvarado, a laywoman, will succeed Paolo Ruffini, whom Pope Francis appointed in 2018 as the first lay prefect of a Dicastery of the Roman Curia. Joseph Tulloch reports.
4: Maria Montserrat Alvarado, who was announced today as the next prefect of the Dicastery for Communication, was born in Mexico City. She earned academic degrees from the Florida International and George Washington Universities in the United States. From 2009 to 2023, she held leadership positions at the Washington, D.C.-based Beckett Fund for Religious Liberty. Since 2023, she has served as the president of EWTN News, overseeing international media platforms in 7 languages across television, radio, print, digital, and social media. Pope Leo's appointment of Alvarado continues the reform of the Roman Curia initiated by Pope Francis. That process has seen lay people entrusted with positions of leadership and responsibility in the Vatican. Alvarado is the first non-religious woman to be appointed prefect of a dicastery. She will have oversight of the entirety of the Holy See's communications apparatus, including Vatican News, Vatican Radio, the Osservatore Romano newspaper, the Holy See Press Office, and more. In a statement, Alvarado called the appointment unexpected, saying she received it with a sincere desire to serve the Holy Father as he begins his pontificate. Alvarado will succeed Paolo Ruffini, whom Pope Francis appointed in 2018 as the first lay prefect of any dicastery. "I am grateful to Paolo Ruffini for his leadership," Alvarado said, "and I look forward to continuing, in friendship and hope, the important work of strengthening the dicastery so it may continue to serve the Church, in Rome and everywhere, to communicate Christ to the world." In a letter sent to the staff of the Dicastery for Communication, outgoing prefect Ruffini said that he and Alvarado know each other well. "We are beginning," Ruffini wrote, "to prepare a smooth transition in order to help the dicastery continue to grow in service to the Holy Father and in its mission of service in a spirit of unity and openness." I'm Joseph Tollock.
2: Pope Leo's prayer intention for the month of June is for the values of sports. In the intention released on Tuesday, a few days before the opening of the FIFA World Cup, the Pope invites the faithful to join him in praying that sports may be an instrument of peace, encounter and dialogue among cultures and nations in order to promote the values of respect, solidarity and personal growth. 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
5: Reports from the Democratic Republic of Congo say opposition political parties have called for a general strike on Wednesday in the capital Kinshasa to protest the constitutional reforms proposed by the government, which would open the way for President Felix Tshisekedi to run for a third term of office. Mr. Tshisekedi said last month that the country's constitution does not reflect the current realities. The opposition have called upon the residents of Kinshasa to stay home on Wednesday and not take part in any normal economic activities. According to reports, the supporters of the president are also planning a protest in Kinshasa this coming Friday in support of the proposed constitutional changes. Reports from Kenya say police shot 2 people dead on Monday in the town of Nanyuki. The victims were part of hundreds of demonstrators who were protesting against the plan of the United States of America to establish an Ebola isolation center at a military base near Nanyuki. U.S. President Donald Trump announced last week that American nationals who had traveled to Uganda and the Democratic Republic of Congo and had either contracted Ebola or suspected to have been infected would not be allowed entry into the country. Trump said he had paid the government of Kenya to provide space for opening a temporary health facility in the country where the suspected cases would be screened and the sick would be treated before they returned to the U.S. Many Kenyans, including the Association of Medical Doctors, opposed the move, but the government of Kenya defended it and in the process provoking protests. The government of Nigeria has appealed to its citizens not to attack or carry out any form of reprisals against South African nationals resident or visiting the country. The appeal follows numerous xenophobic threats and attacks against Nigerians and citizens of other African countries in South Africa by South African anti-migration groups. The xenophobic groups have been moving house to house, beating, looting, and telling migrants to leave South Africa before 30th this month or else face violence, including death. Nigeria has one of the biggest migrant communities in South Africa. You are tuned to the English Africa service of Vatican Radio.

You are welcome to our second edition of the coverage on Pope Leo XIV's first encyclical Magnifica Humanitas, or Magnificent Humanity, whose subtitle is On Safeguarding the Human Person in the Time of Artificial Intelligence. The title summarizes the main message and teaching of this document, that no machine can replace the God-given magnificence of the human person. In Article 15 of the encyclical, the Pope invites everybody to lovingly safeguard the humanity bestowed upon us and revealed in its fullness in Christ, which no machine can ever replace. The encyclical addresses how to safeguard human dignity in our era of artificial intelligence. It frames the development and use of artificial intelligence, the AI, through two biblical images: the Tower of Babel from the book of Genesis chapter 11 verses 1 to 9, and the rebuilding of the walls of Jerusalem under Nehemiah in the book of Nehemiah from chapter 2 to chapter 6. The Tower of Babel represents a society that sacrifices human dignity for efficiency and tries to reach heaven without God's blessing, while Nehemiah represents an ordered prayer

0: each and every one to do their part. Brick by brick, a more just coexistence takes shape, capable of safeguarding the dignity of all. Nehemiah's effort speaks to our time. Artificial intelligence can be a construction site of history from within a horizon of communion in which technical progress learns to serve human life.
1: The encyclical places human dignity in Genesis chapter 1, verses 26 to 27, teaching that men and women are created in the image and likeness of God, and pointing to Christ as the one in whom the mystery of humanity finds its fulfillment. The Holy Father also refers to the parable of the talents in Matthew chapter 25, verses 14 to 30, pointing out that scientific discoveries are talents entrusted to humanity to bear fruit, and that all of us have the responsibility to play a part in building the common good. Pope Leo is not against artificial intelligence, nor does he praise it as inherently good. His encyclical addresses what is good about it and the dangers associated with it. He acknowledges that artificial intelligence can be a valuable tool that can heal, connect, educate, and protect our planet. But it is not morally neutral in practice because it takes on the characteristics of those who devise it, finance it, regulate it, and use it, because they can and often use it to divide and exclude people and generate new forms of injustice. The issue is not whether we use or not use artificial intelligence, but that it is ordered to human dignity and the common good.
0: Artificial intelligence needs to be disarmed, freed from logics that turn it into an instrument of domination, exclusion, and death. It must be at the service of all and of the common good. Decisions about technology must never be separated from conscience and responsibility. Let us not sleep as others do, admonished the Apostle Paul, but let us keep awake. Such vigilance is necessary today. Peace is justice at work. But when technology weakens our critical sense, peace itself is at risk.
1: In Magnifica Humanitas, or Magnificent Humanity, Pope Leo warns against what he calls the Babel syndrome, that is the ultimate goal of making a profit that excludes the weak members of society, the tendency to neutralize differences and promote uniformity, and the misconception that the human person can be perfected, surpassed, replaced, or merged by machines. He notes that such misconceptions easily lead to the acceptance that some lives are less useful, less desirable, or less worthy. He insists in the encyclical that history can be changed for the better when individuals truly take the dignity of every person seriously, and that the fulfillment of humanity in all its magnificence does not come through technological advancement, but through God's grace that we receive in Christ.
0: No person can be left at the margins of digital transformation. No one can be reduced to productivity, to cognitive performance, or to mere data. The person bears within him or herself a freedom, an interiority, and a vocation to love and worship that no machine can replace or block. Only with such an integral vision can artificial intelligence be directed toward the common good. Only together, those who design systems and those affected by them, richer countries and poorer ones, institutions and individuals, power centers and peripheries, will we be able to build a future, not for a privileged few, but for the entire human family. This is the civilization of love. It's not a naive dream. It is a direction. It is the path that Jesus Christ opens within history.
1: Pope Leo cautions against equating artificial intelligence with human intelligence. He explains that the Holy Spirit has inscribed dignity in each of us, and no computational system, however advanced, can create a human heart that functions naturally or a conscience that discerns good from evil. The Holy Father stresses that human intelligence is

0: personified, that is to say, abilities such as reasoning, empathy, problem solving, and emotional depth are passed on naturally. Human intelligence matures through experience, through relationships, through joy, through suffering, through moral conscience, and through responsibility. Artificial intelligence, on the other hand, can imitate language, behavior, analysis, and even compassion, but it remains tied to data processing, statistical adaptation, and feedback. It does not undergo experience. It does not possess a body. It does not possess conscience. It does not possess moral responsibility, nor the capacity to genuine human understanding. Pope Leo acknowledges that in Magnifica Humanitas, he is not speaking as an expert in artificial intelligence, but he is making the contribution of the Church with regard to various challenges, including the need for policies and legal frameworks as the technology evolves, and the risks of concentrating its power in the hands of a few.
1: The Church wishes, with humility and frankness, to be part of conversations on artificial intelligence. We do not possess the technical answers, nor do we seek to displace those with expertise. But we bring a wisdom concerning the human that our present time desperately needs. Every person is unique and irreplaceable, a free and intelligent subject with a conscience, capable of seeking God, serving one another, caring for our common home. I therefore invite all members of the Church and of the human family, let us learn to listen to one another, face the present challenges with courage, and cooperate in building a more human and fraternal society. From this launch of Magnifica Humanitas, please take with you a commitment to stay awake and, as artisans of hope, to keep on building the worksite of our time. May the Spirit of the risen Lord sustain our work together.
0: That was Pope Leo XIV speaking there on May 25th here in the Vatican at the presentation of his encyclical Magnificat Humanitas, or Magnificent Humanity. And that was Justice and Peace for this week. This has been John Baptist Tumusime.
2: This is a sports roundup and a welcome to the program. My name is Kenyatta Godfrey Kampamba. South Africa's sports minister Gayton Mackenzie has demanded an explanation after the country's football team was delayed traveling to Mexico ahead of the World Cup due to visa issues. The South African Football Association admitted the team had experienced challenges regarding visas for some players and officials, but without giving any details, and only the South African Broadcasting Corporation described what happened as an administrative bungle. The team, nicknamed Bafana Bafana, are due to face Jamaica in a friendly in Mexico on Friday. They will then play in the World Cup opening match against Mexico, which is co-hosting the competition alongside the United States of America and Canada on 11th June. The Bafana Bafana squad and staff need permission in order to enter the United States as they play their second World Cup game against the Czech Republic in Atlanta. Ghana's national female under-17 national team, the Black Maidens, are set to face Senegal in the third and final round of the FIFA Under-17 Women's World Cup qualifiers after completing an emphatic 8-0 aggregate victory over Liberia. The Maidens followed up a 6-0 first-leg triumph in Accra with a 2-0 win in Monrovia on Saturday, courtesy of superb free-kick goals from Saidat Wahab and Juliana Gaikiewa to seal qualification in a convincing fashion. The qualification continues an impressive campaign for the team that also swept aside Togo 8-0 on aggregate in the opening round. The Black Maidens will now face Senegal in the final qualifying round, with the first leg scheduled for July 3rd to 5th and the return fixture set for July 10th to 12th, 2026. The winner over two legs will secure a place at the FIFA Under-17 Women's World Cup. Having scored 16 goals and conceded none in the four qualifying matches so far, the Black Maidens head into the decisive tie full of confidence. Rome is going to host the World Skating Tour between 7th and 21st June 2026. The World Skateboarding Tour allows skateboarders from anywhere in the world to enter and advance on merit through the World Skateboarding Ranking to hopefully be crowned annual world champion or even an Olympic medalist. This major two-week World Skate event is the primary phase for accumulating official World Skateboarding Ranking points and provides the road to the Los Angeles Olympics in 2028. African representation at the World Skateboarding Tour World Cup Rome 2026 is anchored by a select group of pioneers leading the continent's official road to Los Angeles 2028. Among those expected to take part from Africa are Theo Tsetsetse, representing the Botswana Skate Federation. Tsetsetse's participation marks a historic milestone for his country. His selection underscores the growth of competitive skateboarding in smaller African nations. South Africa will be represented by Boipelo Awuwa, who had a historic and very successful appearance at the Paris 2024 Olympic Games in the women's street discipline. Zambia is expected to send two representatives. Mukuka Chande is a six-time national champion and among the best World 100 placement as of Dubai World Championships in 2024. Innocent Sechande is a professional skateboarder and founder of a Selako Sports Entertainment facility. We can only wish the lads good luck in their endeavors and pray that their effort can make Africa proud. Every month, the Pope has a prayer intention dedicated to a specific theme of his choice. He does this through the Pope's Worldwide Prayer Network. Prayer intentions therefore invite Catholics and people of goodwill to unite in prayer and action regarding global challenges, human dignity, and the mission of the Church. In June, the prayer intention of Pope Leo gravitates around the values of sports. The Holy Father is in this regard inviting the faithful and all the well-meaning men and women to pray so that sports can be an instrument of peace, encounter, and dialogue among cultures and nations, and that they promote values such as respect, solidarity, and personal growth. The Pope in his message has rejected the idea of athletes as perfectly functioning machines, stating that true champions are real people who find the courage to stand back up after a fall. Therefore, he is encouraging holistic growth where true victory in sports is found in inclusion, human flourishing, and sharing rather than winning at any cost. And on that note, we come to the end of today's edition of our Sports Roundup. Until next week at the same time, my name is Kanyan Tagodfrey Kampamba.
3: 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In our next program at the same time tomorrow, you can hear our feature, Health and Healing. My name is Festus Tarawali, and do join us then. Praised be Jesus Christ. Laudetur Jesus Christus.

0: Dear listeners, our daily news programme will be rebroadcast shortly. Meanwhile, for other stories, you can go to vaticannews.va and don't forget to catch the latest updates on our Facebook page, X feed, and Instagram account.
1: Laudator Jesus Christus. 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
2: In the headlines this Tuesday, the 2nd of June, Pope Leo releases his June prayer intention, asking the faithful to pray for the values of sport. Montserrat Alvarado is appointed prefect of the Dicastery for Communication, with her mandate beginning in November. And from healthcare databases to emerging AI technologies, the Pope and leading experts highlight the need to protect human dignity in the digital age. In the Vatican, I'm Francesca Merlo. Pope Leo has urged Catholics across the globe to join him this June in praying for the values of sports. The Pope released the monthly Pray with the Pope video on Tuesday, and in it he prays that all sporting endeavours promote peace and, quote, build communion and fraternity in history. Let's now listen to the Holy Father's prayer.
3: In the name of the Father, and of the Son, and of the Holy Spirit. Amen. Lord of life, we thank you for the gift of sport. For those who glorify God through the exercise of their bodies, for the friendships born on the field, and the joy of playing as a team. You teach us that in life, as in the game, no one is saved alone. We need others to grow, to learn respect, to overcome our limits, and to celebrate together the victories we achieve. We ask that sport may always be a school of fraternity, not of empty rivalry, a space of encounter, not exclusion, a path of peace, not violence. May those who play, train, or cheer discover in sport a universal language that brings cultures together, unites peoples, and sows respect, solidarity, and personal growth. Lord Jesus, may every sport become a parable of life lived with you, working with joy and effort, living with humility in defeat, and with gratitude in the victory you offer in your resurrection. May your spirit never be lacking in us, making us one team, united with you, to build communion and fraternity in history. Amen.
2: And that was Pope Leo's June prayer intention. Meanwhile, Pope Leo has appointed Montserrat Alvarado, the President and Chief Operating Officer of EWTN News, as Prefect of the Dicastery for Communication, to which Vatican Radio belongs. As Joseph Tarlick reports, the appointment will be effective from the 1st of November 2026.
4: Maria Montserrat Alvarado, who was announced today as the next Prefect of the Dicastery for Communication, was born in Mexico City. She earned academic degrees from the Florida International and George Washington Universities in the United States. From 2009 to 2023, she held leadership positions at the Washington, D.C.-based Beckett Fund for Religious Liberty,